National Weather Service in Grand Forks has issued a severe thunderstorm warning for southwestern Otter Tail County, southeastern Wilkin County, until 8:15 p.m. At 7:11 p.m., a severe thunderstorm was located near Fox Home or near Fergus Falls, moving east at 25 miles per hour. Expected hazards include 2-inch hail and 60-mile-per-hour wind gusts. This is a radar-indicated threat. The following impacts are expected. People and animals outdoors will be injured. Expect hail damage to roofs, siding, windows, and vehicles. Expect wind damage to roofs, siding, and trees. Locations impacted include Fergus Falls, southwestern Otter Tail Lake, Battle Lake, Underwood, Dalton, Fox Home, and Carlisle. This includes Interstate 94 in Minnesota between mile markers 48 and 70. For your protection, move to an interior room on the lowest floor of a building. Repeating, a severe thunderstorm warning has been issued until 8:15 p.m. for the following county: Otter Tail, Minnesota,

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10: The National Weather Service in Grand Forks has issued a tornado warning for southwestern Otter Tail County, northeastern Grant County, until 8:30 p.m. At 7:37 p.m., a severe thunderstorm capable of producing a tornado was located near Fergus Falls, moving east at 20 miles per hour. Expected hazards include tornado and hail up to 2 inches in diameter. This is a radar-indicated threat. Spotter reported funnel. The following impacts are expected. Flying debris will be dangerous to those caught without shelter. Mobile homes will be damaged or destroyed. Damage to roofs, windows, and vehicles will occur. Tree damage is likely. Locations impacted include Fergus Falls, Ashby, and Dalton. This includes Interstate 94 in Minnesota between mile markers 54 and 75. Take cover now. Move to a basement or an interior room on the lowest floor of a sturdy building. Avoid windows. If you are outdoors, in a mobile home, or in a vehicle, move to the closest substantial shelter and protect yourself from flying debris. Repeating, a tornado warning has been issued until 8:30 p.m. for the following counties in Minnesota, Grant, and Otter Tail.

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10: The National Weather Service in Grand Forks has issued a severe thunderstorm warning for southeastern Otter Tail County until 9:15 p.m. At 8:16 p.m., a severe thunderstorm was located near Ashby, or 16 miles southeast of Fergus Falls, moving east at 25 miles per hour. Expected hazards include golf ball size hail and 60 miles per hour wind gusts. This is a radar-indicated threat. The following impacts are expected. People and animals outdoors will be injured. Expect hail damage to roofs, siding, windows, and vehicles. Expect wind damage to roofs, siding, and trees. Locations impacted include Burbank. Remain alert for a possible tornado. Tornadoes can develop quickly from severe thunderstorms. If you spot a tornado, go at once into the basement or small central room in a sturdy structure. For your protection, move to an interior room on the lowest floor of a building. Repeating, a severe thunderstorm warning has been issued until 9:15 p.m. for the following county, Otter Tail, Minnesota.
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13: 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I'm Shannon, one of your hometown guys with Alex Rubbish and Recycling. 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

The National Weather Service in the Twin Cities has issued a severe thunderstorm warning for West Central Todd County, Northeastern Douglas County, until 10 p.m. At 9:08 p.m., a severe thunderstorm was located 9 miles north of Carlos, or 14 miles north of Alexandria, moving east at 30 miles per hour. Expected hazards include 60 miles per hour wind gusts and quarter-size hail. This is a radar-indicated threat. The following impacts are expected. Hail damage to vehicles is expected. Expect wind damage to roofs, siding, and trees. Locations impacted include Lee Valley, Lake Carlos State Park, Miltona, Bell River, Rose City, Eagle Bend, Clotho, and Clarissa. Seek shelter inside a well-built structure and stay away from windows. The storm is capable of producing damaging winds and large hail. Repeating, a severe thunderstorm warning has been issued until 10 p.m. for the following counties in Minnesota, Douglas, and Todd.

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1: I'm too sexy for my love. Too sexy for my love. 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
2: Will Ryan Gosling play Bam Bam in his next movie?
1: Oh, my God. I hope so.
2: What I like about Ryan Gosling is he doesn't seem to have a real
1: genre.
2: Yeah.
1: Nobody's putting him in a box.
2: No, you can't put Ryan in a box. No. Nobody puts Bam Bam in a corner. Ryan Gosling is producing a live action movie about a grown up Bam Bam from the Flintstones. It's a really funny concept.
1: I kind of like it.
2: There's no word yet that he would star in it, but if he's producing it, in theory, he could write himself in. I think the concept is funny. He, of course, if you forget, or for any youngsters out there listening, Bam Bam is the son of Barney and Betty Rubble, who were the neighbors and best friends of Fred and Wilma Flintstone, who had pebbles.
1: Bam Bam liked to hit.
2: Bam Bam had a bat.
1: Yes.
2: This giant club.
1: It's such a funny concept.
2: And as I remember, he would just beat the living heck out of anyone he wanted to because he was so young. He's a baby. He doesn't know any better.
1: Right. And he would just be like, Bam Bam.
2: Now, there was an animated series in the early 70s about a teenage Bam Bam and his girlfriend Pebbles.
1: I do remember this.
2: It was called The Pebbles and Bam Bam Show. It ran from 1971 to 1972. Now they're floating. Let's say Ryan Gosling wanted to play Bam Bam. Wouldn't it kind of make sense for Margot Robbie to play Pebbles?
1: Oh my gosh, it would be so cute. Oh my gosh, in their little caveman outfits.
2: Yeah. Didn't Bam Bam like beat the crap out of Fred sometime? Wouldn't he?
1: Yeah, I think he'd hit him right over the head. You know what? That kid would have been in
2: Juvie. What's so funny about this is as I just go to YouTube right now to pull up Bam Bam attacks Fred.
1: I don't know if I'd use the word attack.
2: I bet Fred would. I bet Fred would, Donna. Look at what he's doing to his own father here. He appears to be holding his dad eventually by the hair here.
1: Oh.
2: And then is going to whip him back and forth. Now watch this. Hang on. Look at that. Look at what he's doing to his father.
1: That's because he's very strong. He's going to be the strongest man in the world.
2: But he just beat the crap out of his dad.
1: Yeah, that's not cool.
2: You know who would have had a field day with that family?
1: Who?
2: Jerry Springer, Maury Povich, Montel Williams. Let's bring out Bam Bam. Comes in like a bat out of bedrock hell, and he's like, let me out of it. They're separating them.
1: Oh, thank you,
2: thank
1: Barney.
2: You, everyone.
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1: I just feel like a lot of modern phrases, I just want to sort of like take my hand to the face of the phrase and just push it away.
2: There's
1: so many. You know, just I just feel like, don't you feel like we went through a 5-year stretch of cliche bubble pop inspo?
2: Okay, guys, let's put a pin in that one and we'll come back to it later. Right? Like that kind of stuff?
1: No, just like a lot of other sort of sayings. Don't be afraid to take up space. Like those sort of phrases. I'm just like, okay. Here's what I feel like, kind of. I feel like our whole modern society needs to take a field trip back to like World War I. You know, don't you just feel that way sometimes?
2: Yeah.
1: Like we all just need a little, okay, toughen up, buttercup. And with these all like little pop inspo phrases and stuff like that, I don't know. I get that they're well-intentioned, but after a while, it just feels like, are we living in just like this cliche idiom multiverse?
2: Yeah.
1: I'm protecting my peace.
2: Oh my God, he has so much riz.
1: I'm in my blank era.
2: That guy looks sus.
1: Wow, he has main character energy. I'm holding space.
2: I'm dead.
1: I'm unapologetically me. You know what? Every now and again, you should actually apologize for being you. I don't know. Sometimes if you're acting crazy, maybe you could use work. Maybe you aren't in a perfect place just yet.
2: Maybe you're being a little DeLulu.
1: I'm on my healing journey. What are we doing?
2: Okay.
1: I don't know. It just didn't match my energy.
2: That guy's got a lot of drip.
1: I feel like we're doing different lists, but we're doing it in the same tone of voice, so I feel like it's still working. Anyway,
2: I get what you mean. I hear you.
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1: Donna, I've got good news about your air purifier if you have one.
2: I do.
1: I actually was genuinely surprised by this. Here's the headline. HEPA air purifiers may boost brain function after just 1 month.
2: What?
1: Adults age 40 and above performed about 12% faster on a test of executive function after they used a HEPA air purifier in their home for 1 month. The findings suggesting that cleaner indoor air could offer a simple way to help protect the brain from the effects of modern-day traffic-related pollution.
2: Awesome.
1: So that's a little less cold and flu and COVID stuff, and it's a little more, maybe if you just kind of clean up the air a little more,
2: yeah, dog
1: your
2: hair.
1: Brain functions a little better. I was very surprised by this.
2: Very?
1: Very.
2: I would think if you're breathing cleaner air, eating cleaner food, drinking water, eliminating, it just kind of sounds a little basic.
1: I guess, Donna.
2: I love it.
1: And it's a moderate increase, right? 12% faster, but anything you can do. I'll be honest, I've never thought of pollution as something that would contribute to quote unquote brain fog.
2: Really?
1: Never. I would think more diet.
2: Huh.
1: Things that are physically going in my body, food and beverage, as opposed to just the air. But I understand it makes sense.
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1: Time to play a game. We like to play it every day. It's called Whose Voice Is It Anyway? For today's clue, we will send it over to producer Stormer.
2: For today's clue, for today's voice, I am looking for this actress who appeared in the movie 200 Cigarettes.
3: Okay.
1: Advantage, okay. Donna.
2: Miss Valentine, go ahead and start the bidding.
3: I can name that voice in 8 seconds.
1: I can name it in 4.
3: Dang it, Steve. The problem is the same as every day. I think you can.
1: Well, maybe it's time for you to stand up on the podium as little girls.
2: And boys.
1: And boys.
3: Put your foot in that sink.
1: As they all look up to you. No, they want to be you. They're listening live from Juvie right now.
3: Okay.
2: Yeah. Fix their lives, Donna, right in this moment.
3: All right. I can name that voice in 3 seconds.
4: All right.
1: Name that voice.
3: All right,
2: D-Val, you have 3 seconds to name this voice.
5: When we grew up in Colorado, we didn't have a team in L.A. Like, so we were.
3: Oh, man. Okay.
1: That was a thick 3.
3: Okay. Mm-hmm. All right. What have I done? I got 2 people in mind. They're friends.
1: Talk it out.
3: One person is Emma Stone. One person is Jennifer Lawrence.
1: Yeah, they both have relatable voices, right?
3: Yeah.
1: Like, cool. They sound cool.
3: I don't know where either of them grew up. I'm going to say that's Jennifer Lawrence.
2: All right, you are locking in Jennifer Lawrence. Here is the voice again.
5: Colorado, we didn't have a team in L.A. Like, so we were born in L.A.
1: That's a really good guess,
3: Donna. Thank you, Steve.
2: Is that the voice of Jennifer Lawrence? It is not, which means Steve is your winner today in this edition Whose Voice Is It Anyway?
1: Dang.
2: Hey, Steve, do you know who that is?
1: I don't, not based on that sound.
2: Okay, well, here is the voice again for a few more seconds.
5: We had no L.A. team, and it was like Elway years, 80s.
4: Right.
5: Yeah. Well, it was sweet.
4: Well, the Rams were
2: okay,
4: here.
2: Get out of there, Jimmy Kimmel. What are you doing?
3: All right, so this person is older then.
1: Yes.
3: Because she referenced the 80s.
1: We would like, sir, to put in a formal request for initials, please.
2: Would you like the initials or the age?
1: Initials,
2: you're kind of talking,
1: sir,
2: about eras just now.
3: I'm going to say initials.
1: Please, okay. Initials, please, sir.
2: The initials are K-H.
3: Kate Hudson.
2: That is the voice of Kate Hudson.
3: Dang
2: good
3: it.
2: Job.
3: Thanks, man.
2: Well, to Steve. He's the one that won.
3: Congratulations, Steve.
1: Thank you.
3: You're special.
1: Thank you, Donna.
2: Who's our special little girl?
3: Who's our little baby buddy boo-boo bear?
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2: Pappy needs his yum yums. 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
2: I almost said that when a woman from our church was at the front door. 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Doodly-doo. Because let me tell you what you can't do. If you almost walk behind your wife as she's at the door receiving a casserole from a woman from church, and you come out and yell, Pappy needs his yam-yams, you can't ever, like, act like you're singing along to a worship song and then take you seriously. They're like, that's the Pappy needs his yam-yams guy.
3: Like the diddly-doo.

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1: Big news for the Sphere. The Sphere is adding enhanced 4D effects to The Wizard of Oz.
2: This is cool.
1: I thought they already had some in there, right? And now they continue to enhance it. Animatronic flying monkeys.
2: Yes!
1: You stop right there.
2: Let's do this.
1: I don't need to know anything else. That's awesome. They're going to have some new pyrotechnics, a little Glinda glitter. Scented apples will be added to the new version of the classic movie, which I think would be one of the coolest movie-going experiences that you could ever have.
2: I would like to go to this.
1: Did you see when CBS Sunday Morning did a special on this?
2: I did not.
1: During the Twister scene, giant wind turbines come on, and now they're blowing air at you.
2: Oh,
1: you
2: cool.
1: feel like it's really, it's not just visual, but with this movie, they're thinking, how can we, for lack of a better phrase, almost Disney-fy?
2: I was just going to say that it sounds very Disney-like.
1: The Sphere version of The Wizard of Oz, which came out in 1939, has grossed north of $450 million since it launched last year.
2: What?
1: That's a good second life for The Wizard of Oz, wouldn't you say? The venue says tickets are now on sale into early 2027.
2: Let's
1: so I guess how
2: much
1: it works
2: tickets are.
1: With The Sphere is, hey, Backstreet Boys are here. And then guess what? With kind of the push of a button, they can be ready for the next show.
2: That's incredible.
1: That's the thing. It's not a giant, you know, truck
2: coming in, breaking down stages, putting, yeah.
1: It's really a genius concept.
2: Guys, they start at $104. That includes service fees. They can range from $104 to $170.
1: That's
2: not doable.
1: Bad. That's not bad at all. Anyway, clearly it's making a lot of money, the new Wizard of Oz at the Sphere, meaning this updated immersive experience. And now it's only going to get more immersive. The animatronic flying monkeys, that's cool, man. That's cool.
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1: They've studied the studies.
2: Several scientific studies have shown.
1: And here with their findings are study buddies.
3: The perfect nerd couple.
1: Donna and Steve.
4: You negotiate a whole lot more than you think you do. And that you is all of us. Researchers found that 33% of our everyday social interactions involve some form of negotiation. How about that?
5: How about an example?
4: One out of every three. Let me

0: Unpack it a little bit more, and then I can give you a few examples. Well, I mean, the most common one would be dinner. What do you want to do for dinner? You want to do pasta? You think of pasta? Thai?
1: I don't know about pasta. I'm thinking it's all noodly and stuff.
0: Okay, yeah, I just had a hankering for it. How about Greek? Do you want to do Greek? We could do Greek.
1: I guess I could do Greek, because then I won't feel like I'm all carb loading.
0: Yes.
1: Okay, all right, let's do Greek.
0: We negotiated right there.
1: Okay.
0: Soft negotiation. A contract wasn't involved, but don't fool yourself. It is a negotiation. 54% of interactions with coworkers involves negotiation.
1: Wow, that's high.
0: It is pretty high. It's just around a lot more than we think. This is haggling over money for sure, but
1: I think we negotiate with ourselves also.
0: I think that could be more than 33%.
1: I bet you're right.
0: But if you're trying to persuade somebody, hey, why don't we go for a walk now? And here's why. You've entered a negotiation.
1: Okay, that makes sense.
0: You'd think we'd all be better at it when it comes to an actual contract.
1: Right.
0: Or negotiating for a vehicle or something like that.
1: Right.
0: We get so much practice. But you know what Shaq says? If you practice free throws but your form is terrible, you're just practicing getting bad.
1: I love analogies so much.
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1: It is time for a little pop culture ping pong.
2: Let's do it, Mother. I can't get it out of my head ever since you talked about your relative who does that.
1: Stop saying it.
2: Publicly. They don't listen.
1: They might.
2: But then they won't know who we're talking about. Maybe all of your relatives call their significant other Mother. I mean, I bet you started giggling. Is it a joke? Are they laughing when they say, Mother, can you get me some more soup?
1: Nope.
2: How are you guys not laughing? You're not good at keeping a straight face in crazy
1: scenarios.
2: I don't
1: spend a lot of time with them. So, you know that emoji with the bugged out eyeballs? That's pretty much where I was. I just bugged out.
2: I was the only witness.
1: I don't need therapy.
2: No,
1: they do.
2: Sure. But you were in the periphery of trauma, so I think you could probably use a session or two. I was what brings you in today? I was in a room when I saw an adult reference his significant other is Mother.
1: It's just very old school, you know, like 1800s. Well, they are from the 1900s, so.
2: Okay. but see, like, listen, I'm not a fan of, like, somebody calling their significant other daddy.
1: Ew.
2: Like, please don't let me know that. But I'm actually much better with that than you calling him father.
1: Yeah.
2: If you were in a relationship, all right, so let's go to Hypothetical Island, and I then went over to your house. You invited me over, Lou and I, for spaghetti, maybe. Okay. Or some antipasta. I don't know. Menu is
1: okay.
2: TBD.
1: Okay.
2: Point is, we're there. We're there for dinner. Lou and I have spent most of the night quietly whispering to each other, where's that smell coming from? But we're happy to be at your house. And then you are sitting there telling a story, and you want a refill of your Chardonnay, and you say, Father, could you get me more, please? I would jump headfirst out of a window, knowing that the glass could cut my neck and kill me. That's a risk I'd be willing to take to be out of that ether. But for you, it's family.
1: It's not really family. It's family. Don't try to tie me into this.
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1: It is Donna and Steve. Taylor Swift doing some really nice things again.
2: Very sweet.
1: Taylor Swift's so great.
2: She's so generous. You know, I think she's doing a little what would Dolly do?
1: Well, you know, last week there was a GoFundMe that was set up for a mother who was injured while helping teenagers. And this was a situation where she realized that the teenagers had gotten into an accident, and then she got out of her car to help these kids. And then there was another car that was now hydroplaning toward this mother. And so she like got the kids out of the way to protect them. She takes the like brunt of the impact, has gone through two major surgeries since then, has a long road of recovery, did survive, thank God.
2: And this happened, I think, in Rhode Island.
1: This is in Rhode Island, and Taylor has a house there.
2: Right.
1: And anyway, Taylor dropped in on the GoFundMe and donated $50,000. Not great.
2: Wow.
1: What'd you think it was?
2: I thought it was 15.
1: 50, 50.
2: Damn,
1: zero,
2: girl,
1: zero, zero.
2: That's amazing.
1: Yeah, just like, you know, Taylor, just really great. And she put a little note there. Wish you the best recovery possible and sending love to your family. Signing the note simply as, quote unquote, Taylor.
2: That's really sweet. And then she posted, the woman who was the recipient, just posted, I can't believe this is real. Mm. Like, what a wonderful human being she is. And she is.
1: Yeah, really,
2: very
1: really
2: sweet.
1: Great.
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1: I have a list here of rules that you must follow.
2: Me personally?
1: All of us.
2: Okay.
1: If we go to Burning Man.
2: Oh, boy. All right.
1: You ready?
2: Yes.
1: Some of them are optional, I guess.
2: Okay.
1: They're a little strange. Bring bacon if you want to make friends.
2: Okay.
1: Bacon equals making friends.
2: All right.
1: It's one of the most sought after commodities, and there's no easier way to be a hero than to walk around handing it out.
2: I was like, why are you bringing this up? But we are in Burning Man season.
1: That's right.
2: Okay.
1: Don't use the hot springs. They're too hot and they're too dangerous.
2: Okay.
1: Yes, there are hot springs there.
2: Whoa. Sherlock Holmes is on the case.
1: You can't pick your own playa name. Everyone gets a nickname. Oh, I'm saying playa. It's playa, as in La Playa. You can't pick your own playa name.
2: I like it better when it's playa name.
1: You know what? I don't want to do this list anymore.
2: Like, I'm G. Tumble. No, you're not.
1: Nope.
2: We will decide what your playa name is.
1: That's right. You're Diarrhea Man.
2: Hey, Donna? What in the world was this whole thing?
1: All right. Don't try to plant stuff. It'll just die, and then someone has to clean up after you. People have tried to plant all kinds of stuff, like roses, sod. They've even cut palm fronds.
2: This story has thrown you so many curveballs.
1: What is palm fronds?
2: They're what like palm that? Leaves.
1: Okay, those are called fronds? That's so fancy.
2: Well, especially how you're saying
1: honey, will
2: it.
1: You hand me a frond?
2: What's it? What's your playa name, Hans? H Money. All right. Is there anything?
1: H Money.
2: Your playa name.
1: Is it playa or playa? Because it's the desert. There's no playa.
2: What's a playa?
1: I don't know what they're saying.
2: Well, I didn't bring
1: this
2: story.
1: Cool enough for this.
2: The name comes from the geography of the event. Playa is the Spanish word for beach, but it also is the scientific term for a dry, sunken lake bed. Because Burning Man takes place on the dry lake bed of the Black Rock Desert, the entire event site is called the Playa.
1: I knew that.
2: Your playa name.
3: Bye.
2: Your playa name. H Money, bring me my frond, please. This whole thing is a disaster. I want to burn this entire segment like they burned the man.
1: I know.
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1: How many belts do you own, do you think?
2: Seven.
1: I'm down to my last one.
2: How does that happen?
1: I have these belts that you click into, okay? Look away, Donna, please.
2: Okay.
1: Listen.
2: All right.
1: All right, so wait, here's what it sounds like
2: okay.
1: when I'm locking in for the day.
2: Okay.
1: And
2: oh,
1: then
2: that's fun.
1: Click it in, and then I'm like, oh boy, I had two hoagies for breakfast. And then I loosen it a little bit.
2: Oh, that's neat. Can I see what the belt looks like?
1: No.
2: Okay.
1: But my last one stopped undoing, and I felt like I was trapped.
2: Oh, no.
1: And I couldn't get it off. And my belt wouldn't... There's a little lever that you pull, and then it, like, brings the belt back out. It's not a loophole situation. Mm-hmm. It is all relying on the click system, and the click system failed, and I started to panic.
2: I see.
1: I was like, I'm going to have to scissors these suckers off.
2: Or cut them.
1: Oh, yeah, with a knife near
2: while
1: my gonads,
2: using
1: Donna.
2: Scissors. You don't scissor something off.
1: I would have scissored it right in. I would have cut it with scissors right down the middle.
2: Yes, you would have cut them, not scissored them.
1: Oh, you were just teasing on how I used the term?
2: Yeah, you made a verb out of a noun.
1: That's right. I thought you were meaning put the scissors down and pick up a knife and do it. And I was like, okay, Miss Bobbitt, I'll take that under advisement. You pervert.
2: Oh my God. I didn't even do anything.
1: Speaking of which, how long do you think you have to microwave a hot dog?
2: 30 seconds.
1: Yeah, we do 40.
2: Okay. Okay. Random thoughts, everybody.
1: I had to microwave 3 hot dogs yesterday.
2: Oh, I probably would have done, maybe 48.
1: This is the end of our show forever.
2: 48.
1: Forever.
2: Yeah, we're fired.
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1: Well, I saw a promo the other day with Anne Hathaway and Tom Cruise, and it kind of is a little cringy.
2: Oh, no.
1: You want to hear a little bit?
2: I like these people. Yeah, let me hear it.
1: Okay.
3: I think it's on. Annie? Kenny? It looks on to me. Anything?
4: That looks on.
3: Yeah.
4: Hey. What should we do?
1: So they're standing in front of the car.
4: Now what? Let's make the movie. I'm gonna have this baby, and then we're gonna make this movie.
3: That's a good idea. Okay. You have the baby, then we'll go make the movie. We're coming out summer of 2028. Don't be late.
1: I don't know. He's giving a little Garth to me.
2: No, don't. You bite your tongue.
1: I don't know. She's adorable, as always. He just seems a little actor-y.
2: You know, I'm not minding this the way that you're minding that.
1: I don't know. I was like, oh.
2: What I kind of like is the camera's a little rocky and, you know, just someone just holding an iPhone.
1: Yeah.
2: Kind of, sort of.
1: And they're standing in front of a car that says Days of Thunder 2, Summer 2028.
2: Yeah. I don't mind it. There's always a little... Listen, any actor, anytime there's a camera on, they're going a little into it. I mean, you know what really bugs us is anytime we see anyone on camera doing the faux laughter. It's just...
1: I agree.
2: Just a lot.
1: Yeah, I feel like there was a little bit of that.
2: Okay. Well, listen.
1: She just seems so much more natural to me.
2: Interesting. That did not read that way. Go and find it. If you're listening, go find the Days of Thunder, Tom Cruise, Anne Hathaway promo, little promo teaser video that they did, and see what kind of reaction you have. Now, listen. Since I've interviewed them both, I'm sort of, this is messy. I can't even judge
1: it. Sure, I understand.
2: I spent time with Tom Cruise and Thevye F. Bain when I was there, and I interviewed Anne Hathaway on Live with Kelly and Mark when I co-hosted that. So... Oh, I cannot take this Spain thing. Dang it. This happens sometimes.
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1: Maybe I'm the only guy on the planet who didn't know that Travis Kelce and Taylor Swift had a dog. I was reading an article and it was like, everybody knows they have a dog. Did you know that?
2: It's newish information, maybe a month or so ago.
1: Oh, okay. Okay, so I missed an article.
2: Before the wedding.
1: The puppy's name is Wendy. Hey, Wendy.
2: Cute.
1: And Wendy, product of nepotism.
2: Mm-hmm.
1: Has already made her modeling debut. She appears with Travis Kelce in Tommy Hilfiger's Fall 2026 ad campaign. Why is the dog named Wendy? It's an interesting question.
2: That is an interesting question.
1: A couple of theories are out there. First, Wendy is the female lead in Peter Pan. Taylor Swift, huge fan of the story of Peter Pan.
2: Oh, that
1: makes
2: sense.
1: She's referenced it more than once in her lyrics. Then there's Wendy Peppercorn, the girl played by Marley Shelton in the 1993 classic The Sandlot. Wendy was one of Travis's childhood crushes. Yeah, because she was a total smoke show.
2: Really?
1: Oh, my gosh.
2: Her.
1: And then the kid goes in the Sandlot. He says he doesn't know how to swim, squints. And then he goes in and says, I'm doing it. And they're like, what's he doing? And he like fake drowns.
2: Oh, yes, I do remember her now.
1: And she has to give
2: him
1: mouth-to-mouth resuscitation.
2: That's right.
1: All of his friends are scared looking around. And then at one point, Donna, as she goes down to give him mouth-to-mouth resuscitation again, he just opens his eyes real big. And smiles and starts smooching her. And this magic moment comes on.
2: That's
1: and
2: right.
1: They get kicked out of the pool. But then she waves at him as they pass the rest of the summer. If you've not seen The Sandlot.
2: Yeah, you should. I agree.
1: See The Sandlot. It's best viewed in the summer.
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1: Time now to take a random stroll through Donna's email inbox where she feels like she's being, what's the word?
2: Typecast?
1: Typecast. Profiled.
2: Profiled.
1: Something like that.
2: Okay, let's see.
1: Stereotyped.
2: Let's see. Surgeon's tips for restoring thinning eyebrows.
1: Look at me. Okay, mark that one as saved.
2: The epic tantrum my meltdown my granddaughter threw.
1: Okay, so okay. They're thinking that maybe you have grandkids.
2: That's right.
1: As well.
2: All right. Okay. Let's see.
1: Anything
2: see.
1: In the world of just overall skincare, skin issues?
2: Oh, easily. Let's see. Easy recipes. Let's see. These scamming creeps are sharp.
1: Oh yeah. Okay. They are.
2: Let's see.
1: Assuming you might be preyed upon.
2: Right. A
1: couple of these are good, worth saving.
2: You got that can't catch my breath feeling? Try this. Oh my gosh. Let's see.
1: And it was it the local, not a joke, the local cremation society had reached out.
2: Oh, by phone.
1: Yeah.
2: Oh, cholesterol boy. Breakthrough, Norway's king, and divorce rates. Okay.
1: How is your cholesterol?
2: The real reason your Johnson isn't cooperating.
1: Mark that as saved and forward.
2: Check it out. Oh my God. This is so stupid. Stuff on the Lindsay Clancy trial, which is awful. There's a lot of pharmacy stuff, a lot of bleeding gums. Here's why you shouldn't brush your teeth.
1: Oh my.
2: Pinch your ears like this for 9 seconds for better memory. You have a new prescription due to be filled. Okay, you get the idea.
1: That was the other day. Donna looked down at her phone. She was like, oh, I'm blowing up. CVS. I was like, okay. We're all getting our text messages.
2: Numb and tingling feet? Do this every day. Yeah, this is it's really disturbing.
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1: I think they kind of sort of got the guy who killed Tupac Shakur all these years later. Kind of sort of. Let me explain. Dwayne Keffie D. Davis was convicted in the murder of Tupac Shakur 30 years after the fact.
2: Wow.
1: Now, obviously, he'd get life in prison. But here's the interesting wrinkle in all of this. The guy who was convicted, Dwayne Davis, he was not the shooter. Nor has he ever said he was, but he was accused of orchestrating the whole thing.
2: Dang.
1: He was a leader of the Southside Compton Crips, while Tupac, Suge Knight, and the rest of the record label at Death Row were associated
2: with the Bloods,
1: with
2: right?
1: The Bloods.
2: Yeah.
1: And the Crips and the Bloods back in the 90s, that was a huge rivalry, gang rivalry out on the West Coast. Well, Davis had said for years that he was involved. He even admitted that he provided the gun that was used and was in the car during the drive-by.
2: See, this is what bragging gets you.
1: He wasn't arrested until 2023. He's always claimed that the actual shooter, here's the wrinkle, was his nephew, Orlando Baby Lane Anderson, who incidentally died in an unrelated shooting in 1998. Worth noting as well, Davis, the man now convicted in the killing of Tupac Shakur, also claims that Diddy, who was affiliated with the Crips, had offered $1 million for Tupac's death. Diddy has always denied that, although worth noting, Diddy is also currently in federal prison. So an interesting little wrinkle there, but yeah. Man, all these years later.
2: Dang. Well, that's good. That's
1: 30 years ago.
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0: 93.
1: Dennis Quaid, there's a piece on him on people.com, and he's talking about the reason he moved from LA to Tennessee in 2020, and I think it's kind of interesting. So he wanted to enjoy a more relaxed lifestyle with his wife, who, by the way, is 33. Ask me how old Dennis Quaid is.
2: Donna, how old is Dennis Quaid?
1: Oh my gosh, what a great question. He is 72.
2: Okay, so that is, what do we got, a 39-year difference?
1: 40, yeah. That's right.
2: How much, what did I say, 39-year?
1: Yeah.
2: Is it a 39-year difference?
1: Yeah.
2: Okay.
1: So yeah, 39, right?
2: Yeah.
1: 39 years difference.
2: Wow.
1: So he was living in LA for decades, okay? And he still remains busy with acting and other projects, but he said he basically plays golf. He says, I like to be around the house here. You get a lot of land and space,
2: mm-hmm.
1: but you're still in an urban environment.
2: Close enough to stuff.
1: Yeah, exactly. He said, I've made some really good friends here, and it's important and a great place to raise a family. One of the things he said about LA was that its sense of connection, it has kind of waned, if that's the right word. It doesn't feel the way it felt when he had first moved to LA in 1974, you know, chasing a career. And then he was a big leading man in the 80s.
2: Mm-hmm.
1: And he said the entertainment industry itself has changed as well. Dennis Quaid says, I remember when actors would gather in casting offices for auditions, often sitting alongside other performers going for the same role, kind of dressing the same because you're trying out. And he'd say you'd go to an office and you would be there and there'd be, you know, all these people. And it was a way to meet one another and create community.
2: Interesting.
1: He said that doesn't happen anymore. Dennis Quaid says now everybody just puts something on tape, you know, or they just film themselves wherever they are and then submit it. And he said you don't have a feeling of community.
2: Yeah, even for legit actors, it is self-tapes.
1: Yes.
2: Do them from home. I get what he's talking about there.
1: Yeah, so that's kind of an interesting take. He also said, if he were an actor starting out, he said, I wouldn't go to L.A. I would go to Atlanta.
2: Hot Atlanta.
1: He said productions can increasingly cast smaller roles locally than flying actors to and from the West Coast. Just kind of an interesting take to hear him talk about that.
2: Yeah.
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My name is Trent Lane on a midday shift right before a long weekend. I love it. I hope you're having a great one, too, as we head towards probably a potentially rainy and stormy weekend as well. We'll talk about it coming up in just about 8 minutes. 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
15: 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Sunny skies today. We've got to get through this fog, though, first. High of 88. Clear skies tonight with a low of 64. And then looking at potentially stormy, rainy weekend. Tomorrow, partly sunny with a high of 87. 20% chance for storms. Heading into a 40% chance Saturday night. Sunday grows to about a 50% chance with a high of 83. And then pretty much staying likely. 50 to 70% chance Sunday night into Labor Day. High of 80, and then 83 on Tuesday. Should lighten up just a bit.
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Houston on Cool 94.3, home of the lake's greatest hits. Did you catch that Minnesota Golden Gopher football game last night? My goodness, two punt return touchdowns, and they just rolled over Eastern Illinois. I think someone yesterday was telling me Minnesota's playing against a direction and a state they're going to win. Like Eastern Illinois. I get that. Montana, my Montana Grizzlies beat the Southern Utah University Thunderbirds too in the FCS. And that was heart-wrenching because Montana's my team, but I also went to college at Southern Utah University. So there was a conflict of interest there. But I got to tell you, you got to go with your hometown team.

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13: We've got a cool three-day forecast from the Mission Mechanical Plumbing, Heating, and Air Conditioning Studio. Sunny today with a high around 88. Still possibly foggy in places, though, so make sure you got your lights on. Mostly clear skies tonight with a low of 64 heading into the storm. Saturday going to start partly sunny, and then slight chance for showers and storms in the afternoon with a high of 87. About a 40 to 50% chance Saturday night into Sunday for some thunderstorms. 83 your high there. And then growing to near 70% Sunday night and into your Labor Day. Could see a stray thunderstorm as well. High of 80 on your Labor Day Monday.
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We are your home for the lake's greatest hits. We are just past 11 from the Mission Mechanical Plumbing, Heating, and Air Conditioning Studio on a Friday. Let's have a great day, and let's head towards this long but stormy weekend together. My name is Trent Lane. We've got that cool three-day forecast coming up here just about 8 minutes from now. For now, I'd like to go to Lisa and Cult Jam on Cool 94.3.

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17: It's your cool three-day forecast from the Mission Mechanical Plumbing, Heating, and Air Conditioning Studio. Looking at sunny skies today, high near 90 degrees, maybe a little bit of a breeze. Clear skies tonight with a low of 64. And we're going to see some more clouds this weekend and potentially showers and thunderstorms. 87 your high tomorrow. 20% chance for showers in the afternoon, growing to about a 40% chance for showers and storms Saturday night into Sunday. 83 your high there. 50% chance to 70% chance Sunday night and into Monday for showers and storms as well, with a high of 80 on Labor Day.
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Hey, I'm Trent Lane, and we are getting ready for an amazing Labor Day weekend. 3 days. We're going to have a blast. 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
9: Time for your cool 3-day forecast from the Mission Mechanical Plumbing, Heating, and Air Conditioning Studio. Sunny skies today looking at a high of 88 and clear skies tonight with a low of 64. Starting off your 3-day weekend, partly sunny and then very slight chance for rain and thunderstorms Saturday afternoon with a high of 87. That chance going to grow to about a 40% chance Saturday night, 50% chance on Sunday with a high around 83, and then continuing to grow, 70% chance for showers, maybe even some stray thunderstorms on your Labor Day as well with a high of 80.
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Minnesota's own Prince on Cool 94.3, kicking off the awesome 80s lunch, completely commercial-free with Eldon's Fresh Foods. Let's have some fun just past noon from the Mission Mechanical Plumbing, Heating, and Air Conditioning Studio. We've got John Parr, Matthew Wilder, and John Mellencamp on the way. Here's Brian Adams.

around. Cool 94.3 in the awesome 80s lunch, thanks to Eldon's Fresh Foods. An hour of commercial-free 80s music. I'm Trent Lane. Let's take a look at that three-day forecast from the Mission Mechanical Plumbing, Heating, and Air Conditioning Studio. Sunny this afternoon, a little breezy with a high in the upper 80s. Clear skies tonight with a low of 64 as we head towards partly sunny skies this weekend to start on Saturday. And then a chance for showers and thunderstorms in the afternoon. Upper 80s, your high. And then growing to about a 50% chance overnight Saturday and into Sunday. Watch out for thunderstorms as well. High in the low 80s and continuing to grow. 50% chance for storms and rain Sunday night. 70% chance for rain on Monday with a high of 80 degrees. That is your cool three-day, well, four-day forecast. Weekend forecast, we'll say. It's going to be a rainy one. Let's continue the Awesome 80s Lunch with Adam Ant on Cool 94.3.

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Thank you for joining me on your Friday. I'm Trent Lane in the midday shift, heading towards a three-day but rainy weekend. We'll talk about it in 9 minutes. It's till Tuesday on Cool.

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9: How about that cool three-day forecast from the Mission Mechanical Plumbing, Heating, and Air Conditioning Studio? Sunny today with a high of 88, maybe a little bit of a breeze, and clear skies tonight with a low of 64. Looking at partly sunny skies tomorrow, chance for some showers and thunderstorms to start tomorrow afternoon with a high in the mid to upper 80s, and then rain and thunderstorms likely. Saturday night into Sunday, 50% chance with a high of 83, growing to about a 70% chance on Monday with a high of 80, and continuing Monday night into Tuesday.
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Lover Boy on Cool 94.3. We are your home for the Lakes Greatest Hits. We are also your home for Minnesota Twins baseball. They are back at it again tonight, taking on the Chicago White Sox. It'll be a tough game, but I think that if anyone can pull it through, it's going to be the Twins. And you want to? We want to thank some of our great sponsors, Alex Rubbish and Recycling, Diamond Buick GMC, the Osakis Creamery Association, as well as the Leaf Valley Mercantile. Pre-game tonight against the Chicago White Sox is 6 p.m. right here on Cool 94.3.

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7: As Minnesota's weather authority, 5 Eyewitness News keeps you prepared.
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9: And I'm Evening Meteorologist Chris Reese. As Minnesota's weather authority, we take the time to explain why we'll see sunshine in the morning and storms in the afternoon.
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2: 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Welcome aboard.

Yacht Rock Radio had a heat wave this week. Probably pretty hot where you are as we speak. And it's tradition in the world of radio to play a song that has hot or heat in the title when it's this hot outside. Some of the classics, Heat Wave from Martha and the Vandellas from 1963. Maybe Hot Stuff from Donna Summer from 1979. Glenn Frey had The Heat Is On in 1984. But I like to keep it cool in the late 70s with Kool and the Gang. It's too hot, literally. It's too hot on Yacht Rock Radio.

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A holiday weekend is when Yacht Rock sounds the best. Hope you're having a great Labor Day weekend on the boat, on your yacht, on your couch, wherever you are. So glad you're spending it with me. My name is Captain Adam. I'll be your onboard host on the Yacht Rock Cruise, sailing on Celebrity Cruise Lines in September.

0: Looking Glass in the voice of Elliot Lurie. Such a strong, deep voice, and he sounds exactly the same today, 50 years later. And you can hear that voice live and in person singing Brandy on the Yacht Rock Cruise. Walter Egan will also perform. Peter Beckett, the voice of Player. Ray Parker Jr. will be on board, and I've got some Ray Parker coming up later in the show. Yacht Rock Review, one of the best tribute acts on planet Earth. Little River Band, Boz Scaggs, and Kenny Loggins is the headliner. 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And we've got that Ray Parker Jr. coming up on a holiday weekend, Labor Day weekend. You know what? We'll play some Little River Band, too. So keep that life jacket on. We've got more on the way with Yacht Rock Radio.
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with us. You guys were great. All the pictures are on our Facebook page. Go seek yourself out. Tag yourself, share it, and post your pictures too if you were there.

Well, we had another health scare this week. Lionel Richie, he did it about a month ago. He pulled himself off stage because he felt dizzy. He did it again in St. Louis last weekend. In the middle of a show, he checked himself into a hospital last Saturday. They ran some precautionary cardiac and dehydration tests, and he was released Wednesday and headed back to his Los Angeles home. He is

Being reported as, quote, doing great. So we wish Lionel Richie the best. Heal up, get back on stage. I want to hear this one live. Love Will Conquer All on Yacht Rock Radio.

What a smooth holiday cruise we're having. Happy Labor Day weekend. Let's stop here for the Yacht Rock song of the day, a song that's not quite yacht, but still sounds good between the Yacht Rock tracks. I want to have some fun with this one. I do like this song. It was number 21 this week in 1982 on the Billboard Hot 100. From Asia, Only Time Will Tell. It's not Yacht Rock, but it's on Yacht Rock Radio.

0: hard did the guy at the poster store laugh when you got your Asia poster framed? Asia, only time will tell. That's the Yacht Rock song of the day on Yacht Rock Radio. I'm Captain Adam. I'm looking forward to some live Yacht Rock coming up with Atlanta Rhythm Section in Orleans in Brown County, Indiana, at the Brown County Amphitheater. I'll be at this concert, and I want you to join me there. I've got a ticket link on our website, yachtrockradio.com. As Yacht Rock Radio presents Atlanta Rhythm Section and Orleans, October 25th, in a beautiful part of the country, fall foliage at its peak in Brown County at the Brown County Amphitheater. And I've got some Orleans, Love Takes Time, coming up very soon. Stay with us. 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

classic yacht that softly rocks Yacht Rock Radio. Thank you for joining me. And I want to say hello to our newest friends and passengers listening in Fort Wayne on Classic Hits 101.7. Welcome aboard. We're so glad you're here with us to enjoy what we call the Yacht Rock lifestyle. With a birthday boy now, Barry Gibb just celebrated a birthday this week. And here he is with his yachtiest contribution to the Yacht Rock Library, a duet with Barbara Streisand. This is Guilty on Yacht.

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They're going to be on the Yacht Rock Cruise with me, and so is Ray Parker Jr., the former frontman from Radio. He's got some solo hits, and he'll be on the Yacht Rock Cruise. 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

0: hosts, keeping things smooth here on Yacht Rock Radio. I'm Captain Adam. We are 2 weeks away from the San Diego Yacht Rock Festival. My goodness, the summer has flown by. We've been talking about this gig for quite a while, and now we're just down to the last 2 weeks. 14 days to go, and I'll be on stage in San Diego with three of the best tribute bands in America, plus David Pack, the former original lead singer of Ambrosia. David will be on stage to sing Biggest Part of Me, How Much I Feel, You're the Only Woman. And then we've got Boaterhead, Dirty Yacht and Scoundrels, and Yachty by Nature as our tribute bands. It's going to be quite the day. If you've been to the ones we've had in the past, you know what I'm talking about. 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

It's a Labor Day weekend edition of the Five Fave for our winner, Dave Olson. I'm Captain Adam. Welcome to Yacht Rock Radio's Five Fave. This is when we let you take over the boat to play your five favorite Yacht Rock songs of all time. And Dave's got a great list, launching off the docks with Earth, Wind & Fire, After the Love Has Gone, on Yacht Rock Radio number 5.

Bertie Higgins calls his music Trop Rock. So there's some Trop Rock on Yacht Rock Radio. Key Largo in the fourth position from Bertie Higgins. And this is a five fade for Dave Olson. A holiday weekend edition. Happy Labor Day weekend, everyone. You know, Yacht Rock was made for Labor Day weekend as we

keep the smooth sailing going into a very deep cut from Steely Dan from the album Asia. This song was not necessarily released as a single, and yacht rock aficionados love it. Consider it one of the smoothest songs on the boat. This is Black Cow from Steely Dan on Yacht Rock Radio number 3.

on a 5 Fave on Yacht Rock Radio, and you'll hear that song, Heart to Heart, from Kenny Loggins on the Yacht Rock cruise, as he is, I consider him the headliner of the entire cruise ship, Celebrity Cruise Lines, September of 2027. I'm your onboard host. I hope to see you on this boat. All the information, you can get it through our website, yachtrockradio.com. And that means we've reached the tip of this cruise ship and the number one song of the day from Dave Olsen. This is his

0: two Grammys and was number one in America. What a Fool Believes, the Doobie Brothers. And it is a number one song on today's Five Fade. Dave Olson put that list together. Hope you liked it. I sure did. Dave, thank you for getting in touch with me. 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Thanks again, Dave Olson. 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